0: It's the Danish National Radio Symphony Orchestra playing Franz Berwald's Memory of the Norwegian Mountains. Sounds like a little bit of a sad memory. I hope we didn't fall. It's Manuscripts Lost and Found, coming up next.
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0: Did you go on treasure hunts as a kid? I love the thought that if you dug in just the right place, you'd find gold and jewels, like, waiting for you. Maybe it's a little boy thing. My friend even got one of those metal detectors. You remember those? He would comb the beach with it. I think he found a watch one time. Otherwise, just cans. Well, if you're talking about classical music treasure troves, you got to start off with Florence Price. This huge pile of her work was discovered in 2009 in a broken-down old shack 60 miles south of Chicago. That discovery launched a Florence Price Renaissance. It was the King Tut's tomb of classical music discoveries. Here's one of the priceless gems that was found. It's her piano quintet.

0: Love that one. So great. The Takacs Quartet with pianist Marc-André Hamelin. It's the Piano Quintet by Florence Price. Coming up, always check the cupboards.
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2: 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Something different for the concert series. This is something that should appeal to people that are looking for a different avenue, not just the classics, but original compositions by local musicians.
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0: It's Manuscripts Lost and Found this hour. Next up is the great Franz Schubert. 1867, the English music writer George Grove was visiting a house in Vienna. He later said, quote, "I found at the bottom of the cupboard and in its farthest corner a bundle of music books, 2 feet high, carefully tied round, and black with the undisturbed dust of nearly half a century." It was the music to this piece by Schubert called Rosamund, undisturbed since the premiere 50 years earlier.

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1: We head to Germany's Wulfegg Castle for the next concert on our European tour, as the German Radio Philharmonic is led by Manfred Honeck in an overture by Weber and Mozart's Jupiter Symphony. And cellist Pablo Ferrandez will be soloist in the elegant Cello Concerto No. 1 by Haydn. I'm Jan Weller. I hope you'll be listening.
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3: 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This is Bill McLaughlin. Our theme this week is Music Fit for a King. I thought we'd listen to a little Swedish Baroque music. The composer is Johan Helmich Roman, who was born in Stockholm in 1694. Roman went to London in the 1720s. He studied there and worked there during the time that Handel and Geminiani were active. And obviously Roman learned from them some of the techniques of the Italian Baroque, which were so popular at the time. Roman returned to Sweden and spent the rest of his life there. He lived all the way to 1758, working with the court orchestra, which got a big boost when the sister of Frederick the Great arrived. This was Louisa Ulrich of Prussia. She was the crown princess of Sweden. And for the royal wedding in 1744, Roman composed what he called Drottningholm's Musik. Drottningholm was the court. Here's an old friend of mine, great trumpet player I knew as a kid, Richard Giangiulio, playing the suite from the Drottningholm's Musik, music for trumpet and organ. Richard Giangiulio with Paul Rideau at the organ. Music of Roman.

Music of Johann Helmich Roman. We just heard the Drottningholmsmusik, music for trumpet and organ. This was music composed for the royal wedding in Stockholm in 1744. Marvelous performance with Richard Giangiulio trumpet and Paul Rito organ. I mentioned I knew Rick Giangiulio, as I knew him at that time. We were both kids growing up in Philly. And when Rick got back from studying with Maurice André at the Paris Conservatory, we had a brass quintet together for about a year. And it's wonderful to hear him playing and sounding so good all these years later. He's been principal trumpet in the Dallas Symphony since 1969, and this is a marvelous recording on Crystal Records, music of Roman, Swedish Baroque music. I just mentioned Frederick the Great of Prussia, or more properly, his sister, Louisa Ulrich, who became the Crown Princess of Sweden. Frederick the Great defied his father and became a musician in spite of the old man. Also a great warrior, too. I think toward the end of his life that the warrior took over from the musician. But Frederick the Great was very proud of his ability to play in a variety of instruments and hired as his music director Joachim Quantz, the greatest flutist of Europe, and a little later invited C.P.E. Bach to join this orchestra in Potsdam. C.P.E. Bach, the son of J.S. Bach. And when C.P.E. Bach was in charge of ordering a lot of keyboards for the palace, he insisted that his father come and try them. So here's a meeting to consider. Frederick the Great of Prussia and Johann Sebastian Bach in the last 3 years of his life. Frederick the Great sat down at one of his new keyboards and played a theme of his own invention for Bach, which I'll play to you now.

So all around C minor, you get the C minor triad initially. This wide interval here, A flat to B natural, and a wonderful chromatic line. All of that set Bach's imagination aflame. Bach sat at the keyboard and improvised these marvelous set of variations on the King's theme. When Bach got home to Leipzig, he wrote those variations down and sent them back to the King as a gift. It's called the Musical Offering. Let's hear the final section of the Musical Offering. It's a Ricercar, which is a very complicated kind of fugue. A fugue on two themes in six voices.

members of the Academy of St. Martin in the Fields under Neville Marriner. The final Reacher Car from Das Musikalisches Opfer, the musical offering, music made by J.S. Bach on a royal theme, the theme of Frederick the Great of Prussia. Those marvelous players from the Academy of St. Martin in the Fields. That was Iona Brown as the first violinist. Let's stick with Ms. Brown. She's one of my favorite players. Also a marvelous conductor, too. We've got more music fit for a king coming up. This from Luigi Boccherini, who was born in Italy in 1743. One of the greatest cellists of all time. He was an international star, always touring to Paris, to Spain again and again, to Escorial, to Aranjuez, and finally to Madrid, where he took a court appointment and spent most of his last years in Spain. He's an Italian soloist in Spain who invented a lot of music for his own enjoyment. He also became a great guitarist, and I'm not sure whether he played guitar or cello on the guitar quintets, but they're tremendous music. And we're going to be hearing once again Iona Brown and Malcolm Lachin, who are two of the violinists from the Academy of St. Martin in the Fields. Stephen Shingles is the violist. Dennis Vigay is the cellist. And speaking of royalty, we've got the king of the Spanish guitar playing for us today, Pepe Romero.

0: What fun. Sounds as if Luigi Boccherini has gone native during his long time in Madrid. We just heard the Pastoral and the Fandango from the Quartet No. 4 in D major, it says here, but the last movement ends in D minor, of course. Pepe Romero playing the guitar, and members of the Academy of St. Martin in the Fields Chamber Ensemble. Iona Brown was the first violinist, and Tristan Fry playing the castanets very nobly there. You're tuned into Exploring Music, and our theme this week is Music Fit for a King. 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
0: It's always interesting to hear from writers, from poets, from dancers, from musicians of all sorts, especially composers from me, about the circumstances of their getting their inspiration. I'm thinking in this case of Mendelssohn, who made a trip to England in the 1830s, had some very successful concerts in London, and then went for a three-week vacation in Scotland. He was following the journals of Boswell and Johnson, who had made a trip to the Hebrides. I guess that would have been nearly 100 years before them. And when Mendelssohn arrived in Edinburgh, he wrote back to his family in Germany, "Everything here looks so stern and robust, half wrapped in haze or smoke or fog. Moreover, there was a bagpipe competition." Now, that's a scary thought, I have to say. "Many Highlanders arrived in costume from church, long red beards, tartan plaids, bonnets and feathers, naked knees and their bagpipes in their hands. They're passing through the shadow of the castle where Mary Stuart had lived." And Mendelssohn goes on to say, "The chapel beside it now has lost its roof. It's overgrown with grass and ivy. And at the broken altar, Mary was crowned Queen of Scotland. Everything here now is ruined, decayed, open to the sky. I believe I have found there today the beginning of my Scottish symphony." He didn't get around to composing it for another 12 years, but those images we'll hear right away. What's the connection with Mendelssohn's Scottish symphony and any sort of nobility? Simple. This piece is dedicated to Queen Victoria. Here's the Cleveland Orchestra under Christoph von Dohnányi, the first two movements of Mendelssohn's Symphony in A minor, the Scottish Symphony.

charming music, isn't it? Well, that second movement is. The first movement is rather dark for a while. The Scottish Symphony, the Symphony No. 3, it's called. It's actually the last of Mendelssohn's five symphonies, composed in 1841 and given its English premiere June 13th of that year. In June and July, Mendelssohn paid a couple of visits to Buckingham Palace to visit his friends, Victoria and Albert. He presented a new piano duet arrangement of some of the songs without words, accompanied the Queen in several of his lieder, and improvised on Rule Britannia. He also gave her the manuscript of this new symphony, the Scottish Symphony. It's interesting to examine the theme of that last movement. It's based upon a pentatonic scale, five-note scale, which is also the basis of a great deal of Asian music, too. We have time for just a little more royal music before we say goodbye today. This is from an Italian composer who spent a good deal of his life in Spain. And no, I don't mean Boccherini. We already heard from him. This is the music of Domenico Scarlatti. We're going to hear as much as we can of the E major sonata played by Vladimir Horowitz.

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Our production assistants are Ella Pinsloop, Eric Opland, Adela Skoronsky, and Weston Williams. Rebecca Neistat is the WFMT production and syndication manager. 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I'm Bill McLaughlin. 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

0: Enjoying the ending, that's Plinio Fernandes, performing the Prelude, Fugue, and Allegro by Bach. When K Met Still, coming up next.
1: 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Here's Michael Bodolowski.
2: Wanderlust is a local group of very, very talented musicians. Dustin Rainey on keyboards, Mike Kokas on bass, Dan Hutton on saxophone, and Jason O'Leary on drums. And they do a lot of contemporary material, but they also do a lot of their own original compositions. Something different for the concert series. This is something that should appeal to people that are looking for a different avenue, not just the classics, but original compositions by local musicians.
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0: The African-American composer Ulysses Kay was friendly with his contemporary William Grant Still. It was Still who threw an idea out there. He suggested taking a neoclassical approach to Kay's compositions. So the way that works is you take these really old frameworks, musical frameworks, and then you incorporate new ideas into them. Still, Kay tried it, and it worked great for him. The best example of that might be this next piece, his 1948 Concerto for Orchestra.

0: Kellen Gray leading the Royal Scottish National Orchestra, the Concerto for Orchestra by Ulysses Kay. The Afterlife, coming up next.
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2: 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Michaela Mariotti leads a fantastic cast and the chorus and orchestra. 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
0: Looking at the overlap of sacred and secular music this hour, how some composers grow up in a particular religious faith and then others find their way in from other places, and the fascinating way that affects the music that they write. 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

0: John Devlin wrote, Dvorak's Eighth Symphony is not a test of virtuosity nor of ambition. It simply is. It aims to please rather than to challenge. The Shinike Orchestra, led by Jonathan Hayward, Symphony No. 8 by Dvorak. The Son of a Preacher Man, coming up next.
1: 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Adam Hickox leads a program of Russian classics, including Shostakovich's first cello concerto with soloist Maximilian Hornung, a fairy tale poem by Sofia Gubaidulina, and Rachmaninoff's fiery symphonic dances. I'm Steve Seal. 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
0: Carlos Simon grew up in a strict diet of church music. His dad was a minister. Secular music was not permitted in the house. Simon made his peace with this in an interesting way. He discovered that gospel music has a lot of room to improvise.

0: cellist Victor Halls, violinist Tegan Farron, and pianist Phoebe Wu. Be Still and Know by Carlos Simon, currently the composer in residence for the John F. Kennedy Center for the Performing Arts. They've extended his contract through 2027, which is wonderful to see. Imagine that's probably an interesting job right about now.
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2: This will actually be the 55th anniversary of the Log House Arts Festival. 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We have amazing food vendors, artisans and crafters. We have the whole Kids Kingdom section, which is the upstairs of our large building, which is the Goldhaber Fenn Fine Arts Center. We have a strolling magician. We have African dancers. We have aerial silk performers. We're going to have someone do a sound bath meditation demonstration, and it's going to be really exciting.
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0: I once read something Valentin Silvestrov said that I found quite humble, which is, I do not write new music. 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
3: 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Good morning. For this Friday, we'll continue to have a chance of showers and thunderstorms. We'll have a high of 87. A chance of showers tonight, a low of 67, and a slight chance of some rain on Saturday during the early part of the day with a high of 82. 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

0: The Now Ensemble performing Change by Judd Greenstein. 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
2: Pianist Vanessa Schmidhorst and season organizer Catherine Crotty join this Voice of the Arts episode to discuss Tuesday Musical Club's first recital of the season. 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
3: 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Usually I don't like transcriptions because they just sound like a copy. They don't sound as good as the original, but this one is different.
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0: Composer Robert Schumann was a big old feeler. He had a lot of feelings, and he might have put every single one of them into this next piece. It's a little divisive, the music, in that it's one of those pieces folks don't know exactly how they feel about. Some love it, some aren't so sure, some laugh, some cry. It's all the feels. See how you feel about it. The Humoresque by Schumann.

0: With authority is the way my best friend would always say it when we were growing up. 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
4: Good morning. For this Friday, we'll continue to have a chance of showers and thunderstorms. We'll have a high of 87. A chance of showers tonight, a low of 67, and a slight chance of some rain on Saturday during the early part of the day with a high of 82. On QED, 89.3.
5: One night, two musicians were looking for inspiration. They were both a little obsessed with Bach, so they played some Bach, of course. Dusted off an old cantata about shepherds watching over their flock. And somehow, no one's quite sure how, that music inspired them to create a one-act ballet based on a biblical parable, one about 10 virgins. From a pastoral cantata to Old Testament storytelling, it's not an obvious path, but it led to this beautiful music. It's coming up. I'm Melanie Renata. This is Music Through the Night. Like all things, classical music is ever evolving. The classical era was a time of obvious musical evolution, so a perfect time for a teenage Mozart to be crafting music. His second violin concerto in D, it shares a vibrant look at the era that lives between the Baroque and the Romantic, an era with music that's clean, balanced, and elegant. It's performed for you here by the Netherlands Chamber Orchestra and violinist Julia Fischer.

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3: Instead of writing the storyline for a ballet and then scoring it, two music enthusiasts once got together, they played some tunes and found a sound that they liked, and then created a story around it. 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Bach, The Wise Virgin's Ballet was born. And this is The Suite by William Walton, performed by the English Northern Philharmonia.

0: Music likely as bold as the coffee that patrons were sipping on in the coffee house where that work premiered. J.S. Bach's Fourth Orchestral Suite in D major, Martin Perlman conducting the Boston Baroque.
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2: We head to Germany's Wulfegg Castle for the next concert on our European tour as the German Radio Philharmonic is led by Manfred Honeck in an overture by Weber and Mozart's Jupiter Symphony. And cellist Pablo Ferrandez will be soloist in the elegant Cello Concerto No. 1 by Haydn. I'm Jan Weller. I hope you'll be listening.
3: 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Good morning. For this Friday, we'll continue to have a chance of showers and thunderstorms. We'll have a high of 87. A chance of showers tonight, a low of 67, and a slight chance of some rain on Saturday during the early part of the day with a high of 82. On QED, 89.3.
0: Before documentaries, history often lived on the opera stage. Biblical legends, royal tales, and the lives of real people brought to life through music. Now, it took Camille Saint-Saëns a minute to find his operatic voice. He did a biblical tale, another about the life of King Henry VIII, but this one, even though it's not in the operatic repertoire as much as some of his others, it is considered one of his best. A story of a fiery Renaissance artist. Part of that story unfolds in sound with this later this hour. I'm Melanie Renata. This is Music Through the Night. This is not your typical ballet. After about a year of sitting on the commission, Igor Stravinsky had an idea to base it on the structure of a poker game. He called it a card game. The Rotterdam Philharmonic serves it up to you here in three deals, and the Joker is not just a card. He's a character who schemes and thinks he's invincible until he's thwarted at the end by a royal flush.

0: Music from a ballet born from a poker game, played there with precision by the Rotterdam Philharmonic, a card game by Stravinsky. I'm Melanie Renata, and although this is Music Through the Night, a shimmer of sunlight in just a minute.
1: Johnstown Concert Series presents Wanderlust on Sunday, September 13th, 3 p.m. at the First Presbyterian Church on Lincoln Street in Johnstown. Here's Michael Bodolowski.
2: Wanderlust is a local group of very, very talented musicians. Dustin Rainey on keyboards, Mike Kokas on bass, Dan Hutton on saxophone, and Jason O'Leary on drums. And they do a lot of contemporary material, but they also do a lot of their own original compositions. Something different for the concert series. This is something that should appeal to people that are looking for a different avenue, not just the classics, but original compositions by local musicians.
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0: An impressionistic symphonic poem for you here from Venezuelan composer Antonio Estevez. It places you in the middle of a warm summer day. It's called Noon on the Plain.

0: The Malmö Symphony helping to bring to life the story of Renaissance sculptor and author Benvenuto Cellini. It was the Act 3 ballet music from Camille Saint-Saëns' opera Ascanio.
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3: 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Good morning. For this Friday, we'll continue to have a chance of showers and thunderstorms. We'll have a high of 87. A chance of showers tonight, a low of 67, and a slight chance of some rain on Saturday during the early part of the day with a high of 82. On QED 89.3.
0: Yosefzuk grew up surrounded by music. His appreciation of it deepened when he became a student of Antonín Dvořák. And somewhere along the way, he fell in love with Dvorak's daughter, Otilie. They married, and life for a while was everything he could have hoped for, good and full. But listen closely to Suk's music from any era, and you'll notice something. A thread of melancholy that never quite disappears, even in the brightest of passages. As if he knew in his heart that that happiness wouldn't last forever. You'll hear that push and pull of joy and melancholy in this work from him later this hour. I'm Melanie Renata, and this is Music Through the Night. Speaking of melancholy, as summer starts to wind down, you might find yourself navigating some. So while you bask in the remaining summer nights, a poetic jazz-inspired soundtrack for you, Summer Moon by Florence Price.

0: Truffle music with a buoyant three-movement octet by Bogorini. His octet number 4 in G major. Jean Lemon conducting. I'm Melanie Renata with a bit of a musical giggle in just a moment. You're listening to Music Through the Night.
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2: 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We have live music entertainment. We have amazing food vendors, artisans and crafters. We have the whole Kids Kingdom section, which is the upstairs of our large building, which is the Goldhaber Fenn Fine Arts Center. We have a strolling magician. We have African dancers. We have aerial silk performers. We're going to have someone do a sound bath meditation demonstration, and it's going to be really exciting.
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0: Not to take away from the serious skill required to play a tuba, there really is just something about the sound of it that lightens the mood, maybe even makes you giggle. The tuba concerto in F minor here from Rafe Vaughan Williams, bass tuba player John Fletcher with the London Symphony.

0: composed by Yusuf Suk during his brief, happy time of wedded bliss, his fantasy in G minor, performed there by the BPO and violinist Michael Ludwig. 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
4: Made possible by Shadyside Presbyterian Church. Good morning. For this Friday, we'll continue to have a chance of showers and thunderstorms. We'll have a high of 87. A chance of showers tonight, a low of 67, and a slight chance of some rain on Saturday during the early part of the day with a high of 82. 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
0: When you need to calm your nerves or center yourself, what do? Where do you go in order to find a moment of peace? Do you have somewhere you can go sit alone in silence? Or maybe a place to share community? A mosque? A temple? A church? Perhaps you're like me and nature is your sanctuary. Wherever you go, however you find the sacredness within yourself and the world, this piece of music is meant to symbolize it. It's a little bit of bliss, and it's coming up. I'm Melanie Renata, and this is Music Through the Night. Joy is an act of resistance. Resistance against whatever's trying to dim your light, whatever's trying to bring you down. And it can take intention to find that joy. When Richard Strauss was nearly 80 years old, witnessing the destruction of war and navigating an illness, he had to create his own joy through music like this.

0: Grief-stricken and recovering from an illness, Strauss intentionally leaned into joy when he crafted music like that. That was the third movement of his Sonatina No. 1 in F major, the Armonia Ensemble performing. I'm Melanie Renata. This is Music Through the Night. And go ahead, settle in. A moment of calm in just a minute.
1: Pianist Vanessa Schmidhorst and season organizer Catherine Crotty join this Voice of the Arts episode to discuss Tuesday Musical Club's first recital of the season. Schmidhorst talks about each of the challenging and technical pieces she will perform on September 8th at the Levy Hall at Beit Kulanu, including Chopin's Sonata in B-flat minor, and here's Schmidhorst on Busoni's transcription of Bach's Chaconne in D minor.
2: It's originally written or solo violin, and it was transcribed for piano by Busoni, and it's amazing that the job that he did with it. He really takes advantage of the instrument, and it's not very usual. Usually I don't like transcriptions because they just sound like a copy. They don't sound as good as the original, but this one is different.
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0: Take a breath. Wherever you are, get comfortable. Allow yourself to settle into comfort just a little more. Drop your shoulders. Guitarist Shuifa Yang here with an exploration of the transition from a blissful space to just a little bit of chaos. It's The Cathedral by Augustine Barrios.

0: Chopin dreamt of his boyhood crush, and those dreams inspired that work, his second piano concerto in F minor, performed there by pianist Rafał Blechacz and the Royal Concertgebouw. 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
2: 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Follow the adventures from Italy, Austria, Poland, Germany, Switzerland, and the Netherlands on QED 89.3 with reports at 8:15 a.m. as well as online. 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Good morning. For this Friday, we'll continue to have a chance of showers and thunderstorms. We'll have a high of 87. A chance of showers tonight, a low of 67, and a slight chance of some rain on Saturday during the early part of the day with a high of 82. On QED, 89.3.
0: Imagine looking up at something like a gorgeous sunset and thinking, meh, that's a little too beautiful. Sounds absurd, right? Well, that's essentially how people first reacted to this music. Early audiences thought Tchaikovsky's work for the Sleeping Beauty Ballet was too cool. They said it was too polished, too French. Then a big name in classical, Igor Stravinsky, said that he thought it was perfect. And not long after that, the rest of the world started to come around. I guess some things are just too beautiful too soon. It takes the world a minute to catch up. This is one of those too beautiful things. It's coming up. I'm Melanie Renata. Please, stay with me. The uplifting third movement here from the Violin Concerto in A Major by Chevalier d'Usson-Georges. Violinist Rachel Barton Pine performing with the Encore Chamber Orchestra.

0: On a cellist, making the piano keys trickle like leaves dancing in the wind. One of the most popular works by Cécile Chaminade, her opus 35, number 2, known as Autumn. The mood lifts with the bright clarinet concerto in just a moment. I'm Melanie Renata.
1: 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I'm saving an Orchestra Center red velvet seat for you at Heinz Hall. 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
2: He's a former CMU student, a recent graduate of the Peabody Institute, and a former WQED-FM intern. Hear music of Schubert, Copland, Debussy, and more by clarinetist Matt Rogalski on this week's performance in Pittsburgh, Friday night at 7 on QED 89.3.
0: This is the last, but by no means the least, of Mozart's completed instrumental works. His clarinet concerto in A, shared with you here by Bassett clarinetist Sabina Meyer and the Berlin Philharmonic.

0: performed exactly how Mozart intended, for the Bassett clarinet. Sabina Meyer performing with the Berlin Philharmonic, Mozart's Clarinet Concerto in A Major. I'm Melanie Renata, with music that may simply be too beautiful on the horizon.
1: Community Arts Center of Cambria County presents their annual Log Cabin Arts Festival, September 5th and 6th, from 10 a.m. to 4 p.m. Here's Executive Director Angela Godin.
2: This will actually be the 55th anniversary of the Log House Arts Festival. 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We have a strolling magician. We have African dancers. We have aerial silk performers. We're going to have someone do a sound bath meditation demonstration, and it's going to be really exciting.
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0: At first, critics called this music too cool, too perfect. Stravinsky said it was just right. It's the Grand Pas de Deux from Sleeping Beauty by Tchaikovsky, performed for you here by the National Philharmonic, Richard Bonning at the podium.

0: This is the Composer's Datebook for September 4th. I'm John Burge. For ballet lovers, the opening of Tchaikovsky's Swan Lake conjures up tutus. But for old-time movie buffs, this same music triggers memories of many black-and-white films of the 1930s. Back then, the eerie opening measures of Swan Lake served as the main title music for dozens of old Universal Studios thrillers, including the famous 1931 film of Bram Stoker's novel Dracula, starring Bela Lugosi. Ah, the children of the night. What music they make. But on today's date in 1999, at the Telluride Film Festival in Colorado, Tchaikovsky got some competition from Philip Glass. For a special showing of the Bela Lugosi Dracula, Glass wrote a brand new score. Now, beyond the opening Tchaikovsky, the original soundtrack had included very little music. And despite the creepy charisma of Bela Lugosi, the film moved at a ponderous pace. The new Philip Glass score, performed live by the Kronos Quartet, added fresh atmosphere to the familiar old film. In fact, it proved so effective that Glass and the Kronos Quartet took it on tour, accompanying live showings of the old film in Europe and the U.S. Composer's Datebook is produced by APM, American Public Media, in collaboration with the American Composers Forum, reminding you that all music was once new.
1: 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I'm Anna Singer and this is Classical WQED-FM 89.3 Pittsburgh and WQEJ 89.7 Johnstown on HD1 and WQEDFM.org, the voice of the arts in Western Pennsylvania. 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
1: We have Mozart to begin. Here is the Symphony No. 41, The Jupiter, with James Levine and the Vienna Philharmonic Orchestra.

0: James Levine conducted the Vienna Philharmonic Orchestra in Mozart's Last Symphony, the Symphony No. 41, The Jupiter, on classical QED 89.3. Looks like the weather could be very nice, especially as Pittsburgh Shakespeare in the Parks begins their run of The Merry Wives of Windsor.
1: Jennifer Tober, Joe Getting, and Kat Aceto from Pittsburgh Shakespeare in the Parks join this Voice of the Arts episode to discuss their production of The Merry Wives of Windsor. The play is a reimagined 1980s MTV-era version directed by Aceto. Here's what she had to say on her adaptation.
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0: We have Aram Khachaturian, selections from Guyane with the suite number 2. We start with Harvest Holiday, and we'll hear the famous saber dance at the end of the suite. Andrei Anikinov and the St. Petersburg State Symphony Orchestra.

0: Selections from Guyane by Aram Khachaturian, Andrei Anikinov, and the St. Petersburg State Symphony Orchestra on Classical. 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
1: 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Adam Hickox leads a program of Russian classics, including Shostakovich's first cello concerto with soloist Maximilian Hornung, a fairy tale poem by Sofia Gubaidulina, and Rachmaninoff's fiery symphonic dances. I'm Steve Seal. That's coming up on APM SymphonyCast.
0: Saturday night at 8 on QED 89.3. This morning, QED Sustainers are helping out, and also the Tuesday Musical Club Recital Series, presenting pianist Vanessa Schmidhorst in a program featuring works by Bach, Busoni, Schubert, Liszt, and Chopin on Tuesday, September 8th, 1 p.m. at Beit Gulanu, Levy Hall. More information at TuesdayMusicalClub.org. Leonard Slatkin and the Philharmonia Orchestra, the Symphony No. 99 of Franz Joseph Haydn.

0: We have Franz Josef Haydn and his Symphony No. 99 with Leonard Slatkin and the Philharmonia Orchestra on Classical QED 89.3.
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2: 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We have aerial silk performers. We're going to have someone do a sound bath meditation demonstration, and it's going to be really exciting.
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Claude Debussy's Image for piano with pianist Marc-André Amelin on Classical QED 89.3. 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The concert commemorates the 25th anniversary of September 11th, sponsored in part by the Washington County Tourism Promotion Agency. Franz Liszt now with his Hungarian Rhapsody, Willy Boskovsky and the London Philharmonic Orchestra.

0: Franz Liszt's Hungarian Rhapsody No. 5 with Willy Boskovsky and the London Philharmonic Orchestra on Classical WQED-FM 89.3 Pittsburgh and WQEJ 89.7 Johnstown on HD1 and WQEDFM.org. The voice of the arts in Western Pennsylvania. Looks like it's going to be a pretty nice day and a great weekend for the opening of Pittsburgh Shakespeare in the Parks.
1: He's a former CMU student, a recent graduate of the Peabody Institute, and a former WQEDFM intern. Hear music of Schubert, Copland, Debussy, and more by clarinetist Matt Rogalski on this week's performance in Pittsburgh, Friday night at 7 on QED 89.3. And good morning. Thank you, Anna Singer, Brian Savar with you until 10 o'clock on this Friday morning. Wow, what a difference from last night with all of the storms. I hope you're okay. Quite a scene with the thunder and the lightning and the pouring down rain. Looks like Oakmont got hit pretty hard. Oakland, not too bad. Some branches on the ground, but overall, really not too bad of a drive into the Oakland area this morning. Today, we're going to have some clouds, a possibility of some showers and thunderstorms later on as the day goes on. We'll have a high of 86, showers and thunderstorms likely tonight. We'll have a low of 68, and some more showers on Saturday with a high of 81, and then it clears out. Sunday, Monday, and Tuesday are all looking beautiful, so the end of the Labor Day weekend will be very nice. Well, speaking of very nice, the Pittsburgh Symphony Orchestra is in Luzern. They had a concert last night. We're going to be hearing from Jim Cunningham here in about 15 minutes live from Luzern. They have another concert tonight and in Luzern. They're going to be performing John Adams' Short Ride in a Fast Machine, the Penderecki Violin Concerto No. 2 with Anne-Sophie Mutter, and the Dvorak Symphony No. 9. That will take place tonight in Luzern with the Pittsburgh Symphony Orchestra. Before we get to Jim, let's hear some music by Franz Beck. This is his Symphonia in A Major. Kevin Mallon conducts the 13 Strings of Ottawa on Classical QED 89.3. Good morning.

0: Music of Franz Beck, and that was his Symphonia in A Major. The 13 Strings of Ottawa were conducted by Kevin Mallon here on QED 89.3. Good Friday morning, Brian Savar with you. It's beautiful outside right at the moment compared to last night when we had storms come through. 69 degrees outside right now. We'll still have a chance of some rain this afternoon, maybe even a thunderstorm with a high of 86. And tomorrow, we'll have showers and thunderstorms again with a high of 81. Well, I'm wondering what the weather is like in Luzern, Switzerland. That's where our very own Jim Cunningham is, and he is on the phone right now, live from Switzerland. Guten Tag, Jim.
1: Schönes Wetter here in the Switzerland. It's an absolutely beautiful day. The sun is shining. It's picture perfect. And of course, you're on the beautiful lake of Lake Luzern, where four lakes come together. And the concert hall designed by Jean Nouvel, which hosted the Pittsburgh Symphony last night and will do so again this evening, is situated right in the middle of it all, with the boats taking people on tours. You can sit by the water and enjoy the other side. You can see the other side of the lake very easily. The Hotel Schweitzerhof, where Wagner composed. And a lot of people are heading out for walks this afternoon, but they've had a busy day because we've already heard a rehearsal with Anna-Sophie Mutter. She's playing the Penderecki Concerto for the first time on the tour this evening, and it's a big evening for her. She has celebrated multiple anniversaries. I believe it's a half century since she first performed here as a child at the Luzern, not in the KKL, but another venue here. You can follow her on Facebook and learn a lot about what she's been up to. In fact, she posted from Luzern this morning, riding on the water, and I spoke to her very briefly. She said that she'll try to catch up with me at 10 to 7 this evening, so with all good luck, we'll have an interview to pass on about her 30-year relationship with Krzysztof Penderecki. Now, Penderecki, you've heard me mention on several occasions, came to Pittsburgh to conduct the Pittsburgh Symphony and received an honorary degree at Duquesne. Eva Tenille Kozak arranged to get him out to WQED for an interview, but then he needed a ride back to his hotel, so he let me drive him and his wife in my little Chevy Chevette, and they were really crowded together in the back, but he couldn't have been more cheerful about the whole thing. I'm trying to remember, he was conducting Sibelius, one of the Sibelius symphonies. I'll look it up. But of course, a lot of activities occurred around his visit that time. He'll be playing, the orchestra will hear and play, the festival will hear the Penderecki Second Violin Concerto, which was written for Anna-Sophie Mutter this evening. It's called Metamorphosen, and it was written during a very tough time in her life when her first husband, Detlef, was suffering from lung cancer and died about the time the concerto was premiered in 1995. So it's very emotional, very difficult piece, and Manfred Honeck has had several rehearsals, even an earlier one on the tour and a rehearsal in Pittsburgh, and this morning a full two-hour rehearsal after last night's concert with the orchestra. So this is an intense period with the Pittsburgh Symphony. And I believe we have a little bit of the music from the tour. It's the music that they played last night, the Shostakovich. And we're going to listen to a little bit of the conversation I had after the concert last evening with our president and CEO, Malia Toranjo, recorded less than 24 hours ago at the KKL, the Convention and Congress Center in Luzern, Switzerland.

0: a time. So here we are in Lucerne, Switzerland. What a night. What does Pittsburgh want to know about this evening?
1: Oh, my gosh. Well, it was another incredible evening. Standing ovations and multiple curtain calls and a very full house. And it's always wonderful to be back at Lucerne. It's been a few years, so it was a really exciting evening tonight. Cantereau did an amazing job with the Brahms. And again, the Shostakovich, really just, they blew the roof off the place. It was incredible.
0: The atmosphere here is very special. All the festivals you're playing are special, but how would you describe the scene here? You're right on the water, for one thing.
1: Oh, well, you're right on the water. You've got the mountains in the background, and it's just, it was a gorgeous day today, and it's just a very festive environment. You know, a lot of people on vacation, and a lot of people coming just to see the music here, and it's a, just an incredible place to be able to witness it all.
0: Alexandre Pontereau is going down well, it seems to me.
1: Oh, my goodness, yes. He's quite the, he's got quite the following here, and people just seem to love him, and he was very pleased with the performance tonight, and the orchestra sounded great.

0: Will you be able to get any Swiss candy shopping in? Anything special? Any sightseeing, Eiger Mountain?
1: Yeah, that's the plan. I don't know. I have to figure that out. It's been a real exciting tour and an exhausting tour. It's going to be nice to have a little bit of a break. So after tomorrow, we do have a day, which will be nice.
0: Extra special to have our soloist tomorrow evening.
1: Yes, we're so excited. We saw Anna Sophie backstage, and she's very excited about the Penderecki, and we're thrilled to be accompanying her on that piece, and it's going to be a wonderful evening tomorrow night.
0: Somebody told me that Sir James Galway was here tonight. Did you hear that?
1: That's what I understand. I have not seen him, but yes, word was that he was in the house. It's very exciting.
0: Nearby, I believe.
1: Yes, yes.
0: This is home. Mm-hmm. So it's conceivable.
1: Very exciting. It's conceivable. We'll see if we spot him backstage at some point.
0: I'm glad to spot you, and thank you so much for taking me along. It's really a joy. No family on this trip? I can't remember.
1: My husband on this trip, which is very exciting. Mike is, we're empty nesters, so he has no more excuses, and so it's great having him with me.
0: Now, you've kind of already told me, but final question, what would you want Pittsburghers to know about this trip?
1: Oh, I think Pittsburghers should just be so proud because we're representing our city in shining colors, and it's a thrill to be in these venues and to have such a great response from the communities around here in Europe. And it's a great privilege, and you know, we are representing Pittsburgh as we represent the great music in these festivals, so it's a privilege.
0: I don't want to forget to tell you how much I enjoyed your tour of Heinz Hall to tell Pittsburghers how special their home of the Pittsburgh Tribune is, and how special the orchestra is. There's Strauss in the photograph from 1914 or whatever.
1: Yes.
0: I didn't know you had the original box office down on the basement.
1: I know, isn't that great?
0: That was fun.
1: Yes, yes. Well, that was hopefully to get people to vote for the Gramophone Orchestra of the Year, and so we'll see how that goes. We'll find out in October, I believe.
0: Well, we'll have long to get the season running, and off we go.
1: Absolutely. Before we know it, we'll be right in the season again. So
0: have fun the rest of the trip. I hope you have a minute to catch your breath and enjoy all these breathtaking sights, and
1: thank
0: enjoy
1: you.
0: The music along with it. Thanks so much.
1: It's a privilege having you here, Jim.

0: And Jim, that was the end of the Brahms from last night.
1: Yes, with the amazing pianist, Alex Zond. He really knocked everybody out. What can I tell you? Alex Zond Contaro, young guy. The New York Times gave him a full page on a Sunday about a month or, it might have been 2 months now that it's late summer. But anyway, he's worth looking up and looking into and listening to. He has knocked everybody out on this tour. He played Brahms again as an encore last evening. A Brahms intermezzo, the most familiar one. Extremely poetic and delicate after that fantastic, bombastic finish of the Brahms concerto. So he's got a couple more dates, I believe, on the tour. And

0: so in 2:25 in the afternoon, I had a chance to speak with Mark Huggins, our associate concertmaster of many years. He came from Lisbon in Portugal just to hear the orchestra with his wife, Bonnie, and it was great fun. He said he's going to be back in Pittsburgh in November, so I'll have a chance to catch up with him a bit more. And I taped a few minutes of interview, so that's coming your way. And I spoke with Tatiana Mijsimis in the viola section there, and she said she was going out for a run, so she keeps her energy in tip-top shape by moving around in the few minutes of space that they have. And I talked to horn player Zach Smith, who brought his wife along on the trip. She has never been on an entire orchestra tour before, so they were enjoying a little time together and running out to get a bite to eat. But it was great fun. You know, for a moment, I spoke backstage with Mark Huggins last night when I first saw him, and moments later he ran into James Galway, who was having a bite to eat in the outdoor restaurant. So I had to run, and I missed James Galway, but Manfred Honig said that he was able to get a picture with James after the concert. In fact, he showed me the picture after the rehearsal this morning, so it's fun. Sir James has slowed down a little bit. He's not on the concert stage so much, but he's still very active and out there, and Switzerland is his home, so it was fun that he was part of the sizzle of the exciting audience here at the festival in Lucerne at the KKL. I think that's most of the headline news from the European tour so far.
1: And Jim, you had mentioned those reviews. I'm looking at some of them right now. The writer from Hamburg said, again and again, over the course of this evening, one emerges from a movement as though from a trance and marvels. Is hypnosis at work here? And then in Poland, the reviewer said, the Pittsburgh Symphony Orchestra, an absolute top-tier ensemble, only by oversight, not belonging to the Big Five, though perhaps this lineup should be expanded to the Big Six, with a brass section too, so impressive it would make you kneel. These are some very impressive write-ups, aren't they?
0: Yes, of course, there are fewer and fewer music critics around the world as newspapers have faded from the scene, but you still see quite a few newspapers at newsstands in Europe. And even here, of course, the online community of sharing of those reviews is extremely important, and Pittsburgh has really had good luck with the critics so far, so we'll hope for more of that as the tour rolls along.
1: We're going to end with some music of the Shostakovich from last night in Lucerne, but the concert tonight and then tomorrow is a free day for the orchestra.
0: Yes, they're looking forward to it because the pace has been intense, and the last third of the tour will be remarkable in the fast-paced movement off to Cologne and the two concerts in Vienna at the end. You still have Amsterdam to hear from, and in Germany, the city of Essen. So a lot of excitement still on the tour, which seems, as far as I can tell, I spoke to the physician on the tour, and she said it was only little things like colds that a few people were dealing with. She seemed pretty optimistic about keeping everybody healthy, and I hope you are healthy, and I hope you'll look for all this good stuff online. On our front page of our website, you can click on a spot that will take you to the archive of the tour reports, and we're going to try to link in some of the Facebook coverage as well. Feel free, please. I would strongly encourage you to friend Jim Cunningham. I'm looking for friends, and on my page are a lot of reports, smaller bits of the interviews, some video, lots of photographs. It's all there, and of course, the concert on YouTube and the symphony's social media channels as well. So lots of good coverage to look for.
1: Be safe, Jim. I'll let you go and enjoy the concert tonight. We look forward to more information and reports from you as the tour goes on. And we'll leave you with the end of the Shostakovich recorded at Lucerne last night with Manfred Honig conducting the Pittsburgh Symphony Orchestra.
0: Wonderful, wonderful Labor Day. Thanks so much. Great to talk with you, Brian.
1: Take care, Jim.
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0: ¡Vamos!
1: The end of the Dmitri Shostakovich Symphony No. 5 from last night. Luzern, Switzerland, with the Pittsburgh Symphony Orchestra, conducted by Manfred Honeck. And you can hear all of Jim's tour reports on our At the Symphony podcast page. And be sure to look at his own personal Facebook page to get more additional sights and sounds from the Pittsburgh Symphony Orchestra in Europe. They will be performing tonight at 7:30 their time, with John Adams' Short Ride in a Fast Machine, the Penderecki Violin Concerto No. 2 with Anne-Sophie Mutter, and the Dvorak Symphony No. 9.
2: Pianist Vanessa Schmidhorst and season organizer Catherine Crotty join this Voice of the Arts episode to discuss Tuesday Musical Club's first recital of the season. Schmidhorst talks about each of the challenging and technical pieces she will perform on September 8th at the Levy Hall at Beit Kulanu, including Chopin's Sonata in B-flat minor, and here's Schmidhorst on Busoni's transcription of Bach's Chaconne in D minor.
3: It's originally written or solo violin, and it was transcribed for piano by Busoni, and it's amazing that the job that he did with it. He really takes advantage of the instrument, and it's not very usual. Usually I don't like transcriptions because they just sound like a copy. They don't sound as good as the original, but this one is different.
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1: 69 degrees outside, some sunshine coming through in Oakland. We'll have some rain and showers and thunderstorms arrive this afternoon with a high of 86. Showers and storms tonight, a low of 68, and showers and storms on Saturday with a high of 81. But the rest of the Labor Day weekend is looking beautiful, especially Sunday, Monday, and Tuesday with the lower temperatures and sunshine. It's time for our Pittsburgh Symphony, On Air. And today we will be hearing Yefim Bronfman play the final movement of the Rachmaninoff Piano Concerto No. 3. This was recorded at Heinz Hall in April of 2022. The Pittsburgh Symphony Orchestra on QED 89.3. The conductor, Manfred Honeck.

0: Yefim Bronfman with the finale from Rachmaninoff's Piano Concerto No. 3 in D minor. Manfred Honeck conducted the Pittsburgh Symphony Orchestra in a concert from April of 2022. That is part of our daily Pittsburgh Symphony Orchestra, the PSO On Air, and it is made possible thanks to the Spanos Group of Raymond James.
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2: 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I'm Steve Seal. 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
0: Music of Leonardo Leo now. This is his concerto for cello in D major. Jean Lamont conducts Tafel music. The cellist is Anner Bylsma on QED 89.3.

0: The Cello Concerto in D Major by Leonardo Leo. That was Tafel Music Baroque Orchestra, conducted by Jean Lamon, and the cellist was Anner Bylsma on QED 89.3. Good Friday morning. Brian Savar with you. 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We'll have a high of 86. Showers and storms tonight with a low of 68, and showers and thunderstorms early in the day on Saturday with a high of 81. And then the rest of the weekend is looking very nice for this long Labor Day weekend. The Community Arts Center of Cambria County presents their annual Log Cabin Arts Festival, September 5th and 6th from 10 a.m. to 4 p.m. Here's Executive Director Angela Godin.
1: This will actually be the 55th anniversary of the Log House Arts Festival. We usually have artists from about four different states that join us and participate. We have live music entertainment, we have amazing food vendors, artisans and crafters, we have the whole Kids Kingdom section, which is the upstairs of our large building, which is the Goldhaber Fenn Fine Arts Center. We have a strolling magician, we have African dancers, we have aerial silk performers, we're going to have someone do a sound bath meditation demonstration, and it's going to be really exciting.
0: 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Well, we have music of Mozart now. It's our 9 o'clock Mozart, and this morning we'll hear the Piano Concerto No. 9. The pianist is Angela Cheng. Mario Bernardi conducts the CBC Vancouver Orchestra on QED 89.3.

0: Our 9 a.m. Mozart. That was the Piano Concerto No. 9. The pianist was Angela Cheng. Mario Bernardi conducted the CBC Vancouver Orchestra on QED 89.3. Good Friday morning. Brian Savar with you. 71 degrees outside. The sun is shining here in Oakland. Some sunshine pouring through, but showers and thunderstorms return this afternoon. We'll have a high of 86, showers and thunderstorms tonight with a low of 68, and showers and thunderstorms on Saturday with a high of 81. But the rest of the Labor Day weekend is looking beautiful, starting with Sunday, Monday, and Tuesday, and even into Wednesday as well.
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0: And a reminder, the Pittsburgh Symphony Orchestra has a concert tonight in Luzerne, and that will be with John Adams' Short Ride in a Fast Machine, the Penderecki Violin Concerto No. 2 with Anne-Sophie Mutter, and the Dvorak Symphony No. 9. I spoke with Jim Cunningham earlier this morning at 8:15. I'll get that posted on our At the Symphony podcast, where you can hear all of Jim's tour reports during this tour. Just go to WQED.org and visit the At the Symphony podcast page there. 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They're presenting a free 9/11 remembrance concert Saturday, September 12th, 7 p.m. at the Immaculate Conception Church in Washington. The concert commemorates the 25th anniversary of September 11th, sponsored in part by the Washington County Tourism Promotion Agency. And we are planning on recording that concert and bringing that to you on an upcoming performance in Pittsburgh. Music now of Mark O'Connor. This is his Call of the Mockingbird. Steve Mercurio conducts the London Philharmonic Orchestra. The violinist is Mark O'Connor on QED 89.3.

You are listening to Call of the Mockingbird by Mark O'Connor, who is also the violinist. Stephen Mercurio is conducting the London Philharmonic Orchestra here on QED 89.3. I'm Brian Saber. Thank you so much for tuning in. 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We have some sunshine here in the Oakland area, a few clouds, 71 degrees outside. There is a flood watch for later on today as we have some showers and thunderstorms roll into the area this afternoon and evening, a high of 86. Showers tonight with a low of 68, and more showers on Saturday with a high of 81. Have a wonderful weekend.

0: To go along with the kiwis in your fruit bowl this morning, that was music by Jenny McLeod of New Zealand. The New Zealand Symphony Orchestra played At the Bay from her Three Celebrations. When Dvorak accepted the position to be the director of the National Conservatory of Music in New York City, the woman who hired him, her name was Jeanette Thurber, wanted Dvorak to help American composers define themselves by finding inspiration in what was around them. So instead of imitating or being inspired by European composers, to find a way to create their own sort of national brand. Many would say Dvorak was successful at doing that. In fact, along the way, he wrote several pieces that he said would not have come to him in the same way were he not in America. An example in just a minute.
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2: 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He's a former CMU student, a recent graduate of the Peabody Institute, and a former WQED-FM intern. Hear music of Schubert, Copland, Debussy, and more by clarinetist Matt Rogalski on this week's performance in Pittsburgh, Friday night at 7 on QED 89.3.
0: Here is Dvorak's American Suite, performed by the Rochester Philharmonic Orchestra. The conductor is David Zinman.

0: When Dvorak was in America in the 1890s, he wrote a cello concerto, a symphony, a quartet, and the piece you just heard, his American Suite. That was David Zinman and the Rochester Philharmonic.
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0: Pianist Laura Downs is always finding music that many of us have not heard before. And in this case, she's exploring some of the piano pieces with a connection to Florence Price. This one is called To a Red Rose.

0: Taking one idea, a chord progression, and building an entire movement. That's what Brahms did at the very end of his Symphony No. 4 in E minor, the finale performed there by the Leipzig Gewandhaus Orchestra under Ricardo Chailly. I'm Melissa Owsley. 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
1: 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Pittsburgh has a rich cultural scene with plenty of concerts to attend each weekend. 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That's where Classical QED 89.3 comes in. We're out recording concerts all over Western Pennsylvania, and we bring them to you every Friday night on our Performance in Pittsburgh program. The best local classical concerts recorded just for you. 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

0: The concert took place in London at the Royal Albert Hall a week ago this past Monday, with Maren Allsop leading the Philharmonia in Leonard Bernstein's symphonic dances from West Side Story. I think a couple of things. Bernstein's music for that final scene when Tony is killed, spoiler alert, in West Side Story really also captures the feeling, I think, of Shakespeare's original Romeo and Juliet, on which the musical was based. And Maren Allsop, one of the great interpreters of Leonard Bernstein's music, she was his student starting in 1987. And she said, when I became a student of his for the first time in 1987, my world changed in so many ways. And she is one of the great interpreters of his music, I think, along with Gustavo Dudamel. So anyhow, BBC Proms. That was kind of fun to go to London for that.
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0: This is some kids' stuff, a children's overture by Roger Quilter, Rumon Gamba leading the BBC National Orchestra of Wales.

0: Now, yes, that was Twinkle Twinkle Little Star, the Twinkle Twinkle variations, but in the format of the French folk tune that was Ah, vous dirai-je, maman, where a young lady is talking to her mother, it's a pretty dark tale. I don't want to tell you what it is. You can look it up. Lang Lang is the pianist.
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0: This is guitarist Jason Veo and a work by another guitarist, Andrew York. It's called Sunburst.

0: That's a cool piece. Andrew York, Sunburst, played by guitarist Jason Vio. Of course, Andrew York, also a fine Grammy Award-winning classical guitarist and composer. Born in Atlanta, grew up in Virginia, and he studied in Spain, where he met classical guitarist John Williams and got together there. John Williams, the guitarist, not John Williams, the film music composer. He was a member of the Los Angeles Guitar Quartet from 1990 to 2006. That was Andrew York's Sunburst. Hope you enjoyed that. I'm Lynn Werfel. Thanks for joining me today.
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3: 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And cellist Pablo Ferrandez will be soloist in the elegant Cello Concerto No. 1 by Haydn. I'm Jan Weller. I hope you'll be listening.
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0: Are there historical periods that you can really relate to? Like, maybe I lived in that time. Are there certain ones you don't really relate to? Yeah, who said this year? For me, I don't relate to the time period that Tchaikovsky loved so much, the late 18th century, the Rococo period. You know, all that gilt and brocade, powdered wigs, corsets. A little too fancy schmance for me. But he loved it, and we're going to hear his variations on a Rococo theme that actually is one of his.

0: Pianist Clipper Erickson playing music by Canadian-American composer Nathaniel Dett, Inspiration Waltzes.
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0: You probably know that Tchaikovsky adored Mozart. He also adored that entire late 18th century time period. He called this Variations on a Rococo Theme, but it's actually an original theme. He wrote it in that style. He liked time traveling a little bit. Here's Raphael Walfisch, the cellist, and the English Chamber Orchestra, led by Jeffrey Simon.

0: Yundi Lee and Chopin's Prelude No. 22. I'm Lynn Warfel.
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3: Star-crossed love, betrayal, revenge. 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Join me, Lisa Flynn, as we head to the Vienna State Opera for Verdi's passionate and tragic opera. Michaela Mariotti leads a fantastic cast and the chorus and orchestra. 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
1: 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Here's Michael Bodolowski.
2: Wanderlust is a local group of very, very talented musicians. Dustin Rainey on keyboards, Mike Kokas on bass, Dan Hutton on saxophone, and Jason O'Leary on drums. And they do a lot of contemporary material, but they also do a lot of their own original compositions. Something different for the concert series. This is something that should appeal to people that are looking for a different avenue. Not just the classics, but original compositions by local musicians.
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0: This is music by William Grant Still, selections from his Little Folk Suites, and it's played by the Oregon String Quartet.

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1: 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On July 17, 2025, John Tillian gave a recital at Westminster Presbyterian Church. 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
0: I love the history behind this piece by Maurice Ravel. Claude Debussy has one as well, because in Paris in their day, they were competing harp firms. Pleyel and Erard that manufactured the brand new big concert grand harps, pedal harps, right? And so they wanted to show off their wares, and each one hired independently Maurice Ravel and Claude Debussy to show off the harp. And this is the work that Ravel wrote, the introduction and allegro with the Parisi Quartet, joined by harpist Isabelle Moretti and Michael Morag and Pascal Morag playing flute and clarinet.

0: Yeah, all about marketing. In 1905, the Erard harp manufacturers hired Maurice Ravel to showcase their new chromatic harp, and that was the piece that Ravel delivered, the introduction and allegro. And we heard in that performance the Parisi Quartet with harpist Isabelle Moretti and flute player and clarinet player Michel and Pascal Morag. And also the Pleyel Company had commissioned Claude Debussy, and what he wrote in 1904 were his sacred and profane dances for harp and orchestra. So yeah, there's a big competition there, and they hired some big names, big guns to write music to market their harps, the Erard and Pleyel companies. I'm Lynn Warfel. Thanks for joining me.
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2: 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He's a former CMU student, a recent graduate of the Peabody Institute, and a former WQED-FM intern. 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
1: 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This week's WQED Organ Series takes you to the South Hills. On July 17, 2025, John Tillian gave a recital at Westminster Presbyterian Church. The concert featured music of Bach, Karg Ellert, and Franck. 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
0: Well, the fabulous Philadelphians are up now. The Philadelphia Orchestra, led by Natalie Stutzman, and the pianist is Hao-Chen Zhang, playing the B-flat major concerto number 2 by Beethoven.

0: His Opus 19 publication. It was Beethoven's Piano Concerto No. 2 with Haochen Zhang playing piano and Natalie Stutzman leading the Philadelphia Orchestra.
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0: This is a composer named Edgar Bainton. B-A-I-N-T-O-N. You may have heard of him. You may not have. He is remembered mostly for a liturgical anthem, And I Saw a New Heaven. But what an interesting and odd life he had. He was born in Hackney. His father was a Congregational minister. They moved to Coventry when he was young, and he made his first appearance playing piano when he was just 9, and they got all kinds of scholarships, including studying composition with Charles Villiers Stanford. Okay, then he became piano professor at Newcastle upon Tyne Conservatory of Music, and just really was doing very, very well. His career was taking off. And then in the summer of 1914, he went to Germany to go to the Bayreuth Festival, but was arrested when war broke out. Yeah, he was a male enemy alien of military age, and he was sent to a detention camp near Berlin, where he stayed for the next 4 years. Pretty amazing. He went back to Newcastle and then finally was invited to take over a conservatory in New South Wales in Australia, and stayed there for the rest of his life. This is Bainton's three pieces for orchestra with the BBC Philharmonic.

0: He really had a storied career, but also a storied personal life. Can you imagine going to Bayreuth for the opera festival and being arrested when war broke out during World War I and having to go into an internment camp for 4 years? But that's what happened to him. And eventually he wound up in Australia and stayed there for the rest of his life and was very, very important in introducing music previously unheard in Australia, like Elgar's Symphony No. 2 and Arnold Bax's works and more. So he was really a pioneer when it came to introducing new works in Australia. I'm Lynn Werfel. Thanks so much for joining me.
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0: Well, the minor key always makes it sound a little fraught with portent, but the String Symphony No. 5 in B minor by Carl Philipp Emanuel Bach, Kammerata Bern, led by Thomas Fury.
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0: This is music from Ermanno Wolf Ferrari. He's born and he died in Venice, but he had a couple of stays in Munich in between. He traveled abroad to study in Munich after studying in Venice and Rome, went to the Munich Conservatory, and that's where really music took over his life, because while he was in Italy, he wanted to be a painter like his father. So when he was 19, he left the conservatory in Munich and went home to Venice, worked as a choral conductor, and a lot of his music just was not well received. So he went back to Munich, where he had more success, but eventually came back home again and settled in Venice. This is his concertino for English horn and orchestra. The orchestra is the Folkwang Chamber Orchestra, and the English horn soloist is Omar Zoboli.

0: English horn player Omar Zoboli and the Folfong Chamber Orchestra, a concertino by Ermanno Wolf-Ferrari.
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2: 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The concert commemorates the 25th anniversary of September 11th, sponsored in part by the Washington County Tourism Promotion Agency. He's a former CMU student, a recent graduate of the Peabody Institute, and a former WQED-FM intern. Hear music of Schubert, Copland, Debussy, and more by clarinetist Matt Rogalski on this week's performance in Pittsburgh, Friday night at 7 on QED 89.3.
0: Movement of Alexander Borodin's Second Symphony.

0: The opening movement of the Symphony No. 2 by Alexander Borodin, and that was the Slovak Radio Symphony Orchestra led by Stefan Gunzenhauser. I'm Lynn Werfel. Hope you enjoy your long weekend.
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3: 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Good afternoon. It's Friday. We have a long weekend in store for a lot of us. We'll have a chance of showers tonight. We'll have a low of 68. A chance of showers continues on Saturday with a high of 82, and then it clears out. Sunday will be beautiful, sunshine with a high of 80. On QED 89.3.

0: Poor Eliza, all that knitting she has to do with those stinging nettles. Eliza's aria from Wild Swans, a ballet by the Australian Elena Kotz-Chernin. And we heard Nicholas Sweeney playing the violin and Sarah Nichols piano. One of the great Mozart symphonies just ahead.
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0: 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This is Mozart, his penultimate symphony, the Symphony number 40. The performance here is by the Bavarian Radio Symphony Orchestra and Raphael Kubelik.

0: Mozart, the comfort of Rossini's old age, he told us. The Symphony No. 40 in G minor, the Bavarian Radio Symphony, Raphael Kubelik conducting that stately performance of Mozart on a Friday afternoon, and some Rossini coming up next.
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0: 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I'm Tom Cran. 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
3: Good afternoon. It's Friday. We have a long weekend in store for a lot of us. We'll have a chance of showers tonight. We'll have a low of 68. A chance of showers continues on Saturday with a high of 82, and then it clears out. Sunday will be beautiful, sunshine with a high of 80. On QED 89.3.

0: The aptly named Trumpet Overture by Felix Mendelssohn, the London Symphony Orchestra and their trumpets to the fore, with Claudio Abbado conducting.
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2: 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We have the whole Kids Kingdom section, which is the upstairs of our large building, which is the Goldhaber Fenn Fine Arts Center. We have a strolling magician. 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We have aerial silk performers. We're going to have someone do a sound bath meditation demonstration, and it's going to be really exciting.
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0: Alison Balsam with the German Chamber Philharmonic. You won't hear it done any better. The Trumpet Concerto in E-flat by Johann Nepomuk Hummel.
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0: Edvard Grieg, who said he was interested in dwellings for people in which they might feel happy and at home, as opposed to, he said, the temples on heights from Beethoven and Bach. 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And we just heard some of those Norwegian dances by Edvard Grieg with the Iceland Symphony Orchestra.
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2: 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The performance features Celtic Thunder's signature harmonies, Irish folk songs, ballads, and contemporary favorites. Tickets and information at thepalacetheater.org. Good afternoon. It's Friday. We have a long weekend in store for a lot of us. We'll have a chance of showers tonight. We'll have a low of 68. A chance of showers continues on Saturday with a high of 82, and then it clears out. Sunday will be beautiful, sunshine with a high of 80. On QED 89.3.

schönes Wetter here in the Schweizerland. It's an absolutely beautiful day. The sun is shining. It's picture perfect. And, of course, you're on the beautiful lake of Lake Lucerne, where four lakes come together. And the concert hall designed by Jean Nouvel, which hosted the Pittsburgh Symphony last night and will do so again this evening, is situated right in the middle of it all, with the boats taking people on tours. You can sit by the water and enjoy the other side. You can see the other side of the lake very easily. The Hotel Schweizerhof, where Wagner composed. And a lot of people are heading out for walks this afternoon, but they've had a busy day because we've already heard a rehearsal with Anna-Sophie Mutter. She's playing the Penderecki Concerto for the first time on the tour this evening, and it's a big evening for her. She has celebrated multiple anniversaries. I believe it's a half century since she first performed here as a child at the Lucerne, not in the KKL, but another venue here. You can follow her on Facebook and learn a lot about what she's been up to. In fact, she posted from Lucerne this morning, riding on the water, and I spoke to her very briefly. She said that she'll try to catch up with me at 10 to 7 this evening, so with all good luck, we'll have an interview to pass on about her 30-year relationship with Krzysztof Penderecki. Now, Penderecki, you've heard me mention on several occasions, came to Pittsburgh to conduct the Pittsburgh Symphony and received an honorary degree at Duquesne. The orchestra will hear and play, the festival will hear, the Penderecki Second Violin Concerto, which was written for Anna-Sophie Mutter this evening. It's called Metamorphosen, and it was written during a very tough time in her life when her first husband, Detlef, was suffering from lung cancer and died about the time the concerto was premiered in 1995. So it's very emotional, very difficult piece, and Manfred Honeck has had several rehearsals, even an earlier one on the tour and a rehearsal in Pittsburgh, and this morning a full two-hour rehearsal after last night's concert with the orchestra. So this is an intense period with the Pittsburgh Symphony. And I believe we have a little bit of the music from the tour. It's the music that they played last night, the Shostakovich. And we're going to listen to a little bit of the conversation I had after the concert last evening with our president and CEO, Maria Toranjo, recorded less than 24 hours ago at the KKL, the Convention and Congress Center in Lucerne, Switzerland.

0: Leah Tarjo. Here we are in Lucerne, Switzerland. What a night. What does Pittsburgh want to know about this evening?
1: Oh, my gosh. Well, it was another incredible evening. Standing ovations and multiple curtain calls and a very full house. And it's always wonderful to be back at Lucerne. It's been a few years, so it was a really exciting evening tonight. Cantro did an amazing job with the Brahms. And, again, the Shostakovich. Really, just they blew the roof off the place. It was incredible.
0: The atmosphere here is very special. All the festivals you're playing are special, but how would you describe the scene here? You're right on the water, for one thing.
1: Oh, well, you're right on the water. You've got the mountains in the background, and it's just, it was a gorgeous day today, and it's just a very festive environment. You know, a lot of people on vacation and a lot of people coming just to see the music here, and it's a, just an incredible place to be able to witness it all.
0: Alexandre Pontereau is going down well, it seems to me.
1: Goodness, yes. He's quite the he's got quite the following here, and people just seem to love him, and he was very pleased with the performance tonight, and the orchestra sounded great.

0: Will you be able to get any Swiss candy shopping in? Anything special? Any sightseeing Eiger Mountain?
1: Yeah, that's the plan. I don't know. I have to figure that out. It's been a real exciting tour and an exhausting tour. It's going to be nice to have a little bit of a break. So after tomorrow, we do have a day, which will be nice.
0: Extra special to have our soloist tomorrow evening.
1: Yes, we're so excited. We saw Anna Sophie backstage, and she's very excited about the Penderecki, and we're thrilled to be accompanying her on that piece, and it's going to be a wonderful evening tomorrow night.
0: Now, you've kind of already told me, but final question. What would you want Pittsburghers to know about this trip?
1: Oh, I think Pittsburghers should just be so proud because we're representing our city in shining colors, and it's a thrill to be in these venues and to have such a great response from the communities around here in Europe. And it's a great privilege, and you know, we are representing Pittsburgh as we represent the great music in these festivals, so it's a privilege.
0: I don't want to forget to tell you how much I enjoyed your tour of Heinz Hall to tell Pittsburghers how special their home of the Pittsburgh Tribune and how special the orchestra is. There's Strauss in the photograph from 1914 or whatever.
1: Yes.
0: I didn't know you had the original box office down in the basement.
1: I know, isn't that great?
0: That was fun.
1: Yes, yes. Well, that was hopefully to get people to vote for the Gramophone Orchestra of the Year, and so we'll see how that goes. We'll find out in October, I believe.
0: Well, we'll have long to get the season running, and off we go.
1: Absolutely. Before we know it, we'll be right in the season again. So
0: have fun the rest of the trip. I hope you have a minute to catch your breath and enjoy all these breathtaking sights and
1: Thank
0: enjoy
1: you.
0: The music along with it. Thanks so much.
1: It's a privilege having you here, Jim.

0: And Jim, that was the end of the Brahms from last night.
1: What can I tell you? Alexandre Contarou, young guy. He has knocked everybody out on this tour. He played Brahms again as an encore last evening. A Brahms intermezzo, the most familiar one. Extremely poetic and delicate after that fantastic, bombastic finish of the Brahms concerto. So he's got a couple more dates, I believe, on the tour. And, of course, we're talking about Lucerne. That's where the orchestra is now and where they will play tonight. After the rehearsal this morning, I had a chance to speak with Mark Huggins, our associate concertmaster of many years. He came from Lisbon in Portugal just to hear the orchestra with his wife, Bonnie, and it was great fun. He said he's going to be back in Pittsburgh in November, so I'll have a chance to catch up with him a bit more. And I taped a few minutes of interview, so that's coming your way. And I spoke with Tatiana Mijamis in the viola section there, and she said she was going out for a run, so she keeps her energy in tip-top shape by moving around in the few minutes of space that they have. And I talked to horn player Zach Smith, who brought his wife along on the trip. She has never been on an entire orchestra tour before, so they were enjoying a little time together and running out to get a bite to eat. But it was great fun. You know, for a moment, I spoke backstage with Mark Huggins last night when I first saw him, and moments later he ran into James Galway, who was having a bite to eat in the outdoor restaurant. So I had to run, and I missed James Galway, but Manfred Honig said that he was able to get a picture with James after the concert. In fact, he showed me the picture after the rehearsal this morning, so it's fun. Sir James has slowed down a little bit. He's not on the concert stage so much, but he's still very active, and out there in Switzerland is his home, so it was fun that he was part of the sizzle of the exciting audience here at the festival in Lucerne at the KKL. I think that's most of the headline news from the European tour so far.
0: We're going to end with some music of the Shostakovich from last night in Lucerne, but the concert tonight and then tomorrow is a free day for the orchestra.
1: Yes, they're looking forward to it because the pace has been intense, and the last third of the tour will be remarkable in the fast-paced movement off to Cologne and the two concerts in Vienna at the end. You still have Amsterdam to hear from, and in Germany, the city of Essen. So a lot of excitement still on the tour, which seems, as far as I can tell, I spoke to the physician on the tour, and she said it was only little things like colds that a few people were dealing with. She seemed pretty optimistic about keeping everybody healthy, and I hope you are healthy, and I hope you'll look for all this good stuff online. On our front page of our website, you can click on a spot that will take you to the archive of the tour reports, and we're going to try to link in some of the Facebook coverage as well. Feel free, please. I would strongly encourage you to friend Jim Cunningham. I'm looking for friends, and on my page are a lot of reports, smaller bits of the interviews, some video, lots of photographs. It's all there, and of course the concert on YouTube and the symphony's social media channels as well. So lots of good coverage to look for.
0: Be safe, Jim. I'll let you go and enjoy the concert tonight. We look forward to more information and reports from you as the tour goes on. And we'll leave you with the end of the Shostakovich recorded at Lucerne last night with Manfred Honig conducting the Pittsburgh Symphony Orchestra.
1: Wonderful, wonderful Labor Day. Thanks so much. Great to talk with you, Brian.

0: The finale of the Symphony in D Minor by César Franck. We heard the Metropolitan Orchestra from Montreal and their founding music director, Yannick Naizet-Séguin.
1: Just because the day is almost over doesn't mean the classical music is. 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

He's a Pittsburgher who played in the Pittsburgh Youth Symphony Orchestra and went to school at Carnegie Mellon University. He's a fan of our teams, the Pirates, the Steelers, the Penguins, and he never misses Picklesburg. After graduating from CMU, he did his further clarinet studies at the Peabody Institute in Baltimore. He was also a WQED-FM intern. We'll sample some of Matthew Rogalski's recitals on this week's Performance in Pittsburgh. I'm Jim Cunningham.

Performance in Pittsburgh is made possible by the Samuel and Judith Spanos Charitable Fund of the Pittsburgh Foundation, a legacy of support preserving classical music for audiences today and generations to come. On March 15, 2026, clarinetist Matthew Rogalski had a recital at Peabody Institute's Griswold Hall. He was joined by pianist Thomas Filipiuk. The recital began with music by Schubert, his Ave Maria. Written in 1825, the music is part of a setting of seven songs from Walter Scott's 1810 popular narrative program, The Lady of the Lake, in which the character, Ellen Douglas, sings a prayer addressed to the Virgin Mary. Beyond the song, as originally composed by Schubert, it's also performed as Ave Maria, the Latin name of the prayer Hail Mary. Here is clarinetist Matthew Rogalski and pianist Thomas Filipiuk with Ave Maria by Franz Schubert.

On performance in Pittsburgh, Schubert's Ave Maria, played by clarinetist Matthew Rogielski from his March 2026 graduate recital at the Peabody Institute. The pianist was Thomas Filippiuk. From that same recital, music by Copland. In 1947, soon after Copland composed his Symphony No. 3, jazz clarinetist Benny Goodman commissioned him to write a concerto for clarinet. Copland was in Rio de Janeiro in 1947 as a lecturer and conductor. While there, he made many drafts of the concerto. On August 26, 1948, Aaron Copland wrote that the concerto was still dribbling along. On December 6, 1948, he wrote to composer Carlos Chavez that he had completed his composition and was pleased with the result. Benny Goodman, after repeatedly postponing the premiere of the music, finally gave the first performance of the concerto on NBC Radio with the NBC Symphony Orchestra. It was conducted by Pittsburgher Fritz Reiner on November 6, 1950. Here is a piano and clarinet arrangement of the Copland Clarinet Concerto, with Matthew Rogielski, clarinet, and Thomas Filippiuk, piano.

On Performance in Pittsburgh, the Clarinet Concerto by Aaron Copland, arranged for piano and clarinet. The pianist was Thomas Filipiuk, and the clarinetist was Pittsburgher Matthew Rogalski. The recording was made in the March 15, 2026 recital, given at the Peabody Institute's Griswold Hall. I'm Jim Cunningham. You're listening to Performance in Pittsburgh, made possible by the Samuel and Judith Spanos Charitable Fund of the Pittsburgh Foundation, a legacy of support preserving classical music for audiences today and generations to come. Also from the March 15, 2026 recital was Grant Cotier's Seven Bridges. Grant was a composition student at Peabody. His Seven Bridges is essentially a concerto for clarinet and organ. Once again, here is clarinetist Matthew Rogalski with organist Colin Carmody.

The organist was Colin Carmody with clarinetist Matthew Rogalski. Seven Bridges by Grant Cotier. This was from Matthew's March 15, 2026 recital at Griswold Hall on the campus of Peabody Institute. Frenchman Camille Saint-Saëns is next. His clarinet sonata, Opus 167, written in 1921, it was one of his last pieces, the second of the three sonatas that Saint-Saëns composed for winds, the other two being the oboe sonata and the bassoon sonata. These pieces were part of Saint-Saëns' efforts to expand the repertoire for instruments for which hardly any solo parts were written. He confided to a friend in a letter dated on April 15, 1921, "At the moment, I'm concentrating my last reserves on giving rarely considered instruments the chance to be heard." You will hear it now with clarinetist Matthew Rogalski and pianist Thomas Filipiuk, his clarinet sonata, Opus 167 by Camille Saint-Saëns, from the recital recorded November 15, 2025.

From a November 2025 recital at the Peabody Institute, the Clarinet Sonata Opus 167 by Saint-Saëns with Matthew Rogalski, clarinet, and pianist Thomas Filipiuk. Also from that November 2025 recital, Massenet's famous Meditation, a symphonic intermezzo from the opera Thaïs. Jules Massenet's opera premiered in Paris on March 16, 1894. The Meditation from Thaïs is considered to be one of the great encore pieces. Violinists love it. They perform it with major orchestras throughout the world. Anna-Sophie Mutter made a famous recording of the Meditation. It's been transcribed for violin and piano and for other instruments as well. Here it is for piano and clarinet. Matthew Rogalski's recital at the Peabody Institute.

Recorded at Griswold Hall at the Peabody Institute on November 15, 2025, Jules Massenet's Meditation from Thais, played by clarinetist Matthew Rogalski and pianist Thomas Filipiuk. You're listening to recital highlights by Pittsburgh-born Matthew Rogalski. Matthew performed for the Pittsburgh Youth Symphony Orchestra as a principal clarinet and the Pittsburgh Symphony Orchestra in the Fiddlesticks Family Concerts, where he introduced the young people of Pittsburgh to classical music. Matthew has also performed for Presbyterian churches and for the Jewish High Holidays featuring worship and klezmer music. He lived in the Jewish house, even though he did not follow the Jewish faith as a young person. He helped us celebrate both Hanukkah and the High Holy Days at WQED-FM during his time as an intern. During the COVID-19 pandemic, Matthew played on Pittsburgh's classical music station, WQED-FM 89.3. He played the Mozart Clarinet Quintet with colleagues from the Carnegie Mellon University School of Music. There he studied with Thomas Thompson and Michael Ruzenek. I'm Jim Cunningham. 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Music by Claude Debussy is next. His First Rhapsody. Composed between December 1909 and January 1910, it was dedicated to the French clarinet professor Prosper Mimard. In 1909, Gabriel Fauré, director of the Paris Conservatory, named Debussy to its board of directors. One of Debussy's first duties was to supply two pieces for the next year's clarinet examinations. The Rhapsody was first played as part of the examinations on July 14, 1910. You'll hear it now. The concert took place in November of 2025 with clarinetist Matthew Rogalski and pianist Thomas Filipiuk. The premier Rhapsody is by Claude Debussy.